We don't need no fancy book learning to tell us that one plus one equals twofer. It's Twofer Tuesday. 98.9 KKZX.

98.9 KKZX. You want to win your share of the 250K USA giveaway? If you haven't heard, I got the details coming up. I'm going to repeat it for you. Starts next Monday. Four shots at $2,500. And you could go anywhere you want, right? For that kind of money? Take a trip for two anyway. All right, details coming up.

After all the depression of Monday, Tuesday is actually a good start to the week, especially with Two for Tuesday. 98.9 KKZX, the classic rock station.

That's the Chili Peppers, 98.9 KKZX, wrapping up another one. Did you see 2 weeks ago, Saturday Night Live? Yeah, it was Chad Smith, the drummer for Chili Peppers. It looks so much like Will Ferrell. It was hilarious. You can just Google it or check out our website, 98.9 KKZX, as we kick off another Two for Tuesday with Guns N' Roses. Let's go.

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1: What we've got here is failure to communicate. 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

You just don't seem to have as much to lose. 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

Tuesday. At least it's not Monday. And we got twofers for you. 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

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They've been rehearsing for a minute. Bon Jovi getting ready for their back-to-backs at Madison Square Garden this summer. And then, of course, overseas in the UK. And we'll see what else they pop up doing. It's the Rolling Stones on this Tuesday night where the deuce is loose.

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It's two for Tuesday evening, man. Big Rig and you, thank you for hanging with me. It's Until It Sleeps.

started celebrating Tipsy Tuesdays. 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It'll catch on. 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
1: 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It's Pink Floyd.

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1: 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Talking about Stone Temple Pilots. Back to the Crow soundtrack, where this song was plucked and used from the Purple album. It's Big Empty on 2 for 2.

0: No, what about that? 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

98.9 KKZX, the classic rock station. Ann Wilson's documentary, In My Voice, coming to streaming this summer as her and Nancy celebrate the 50th anniversary of their Dreamboat Annie album this year. It just got inducted to the Grammy Hall of Fame just 2 weeks ago, which is awesome. It is Pearl Jam at the Big Rig, more Seattle.

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1: It's the tune the record company hated, but Billy Squire, he demanded it be on the album. He got his way. It became his biggest hit. 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

98.9 KKZX, the classic rock station. Have you heard that AAA says between Memorial Day weekend and Labor Day weekend, gas prices could reach its highest level?

98.9 KKZX. Hey, if you're a Joey Chestnut fan, it's official. The Nathan's Famous International Hot Dog Eating Contest is taking place on July 4th. Coney.

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1: Russ going on tour later on in the fall. It'll be a 5-band member set instead of the typical 3. Keyboardist, also rhythm guitarist, and of course a new drummer. We go from Rush to Van Halen now.

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Hey, did you hear what happened on Mount Everest the other day? Record number climb on Mount Everest in a single day. They say over 270 people climb Mount Everest, and that's the most ever on one day alone.

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1: You know, a lot of people have been complaining on the ticket prices for the World Cup coming up, but now we have this for you. 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
1: 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We go from Motley Crue to Bad Company.

0: 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Hey, thanks for hanging out with us on the third shift. It's the Red Eye Rock Lounge Radio Show. You asked me for some Thomas Earl tonight. Let's do it.
1: Thank you, guys. 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
1: You know, the video I stumbled upon, and now I've put it up on our Instagram. It's going to go up on Twitter as well, is from when your wife tried to shoot you, Woody, with an AR-15 that was designed to shoot golf balls instead of actual live ammunition.
2: Yes. Yeah.
1: That goes, how far back? When do you think that happened? That was a charity event that we did where people could pay money to use this modified AR-15 that only shot golf balls, and Woody was adorned in a trash can and other armor and sent downrange at a golf course. And then people could pay like $5 to take a shot and see if they could hit Woody. And theoretically, it wasn't going to hurt, although we found out later that wasn't quite accurate. And that was to raise money for the USO and for Purple Heart Homes.
2: That's right. I'm going to say 15 years.
1: Not bad. Chelsea?
3: Same.
1: 14. It was almost exactly 14 years ago. It was April of 2012. And that video is now up on our Instagram story. So if you're not following along at Woody and Wilcox, what do you remember about that day, Woody?
2: It's terrifying to get shot at. And we started very far away, so the chances of me getting hit, and I remember that everybody's like, well, you got to move closer. Nobody has a chance to hit you. And then the golfers that were on the driving range were spinning and trying to hit me as well. And I think that's the only one that got me. And if I remember, it hit me in the ankle, the only part of my body that wasn't sort of armored up. I had all my hockey gear on, minus hockey skates, which are, you know, reinforced in case you take a puck off of there. You're still going to feel it. I just had tennis shoes on, and that golf ball smacked me in the ankle, and I can still feel it to this day.
3: I mean, protect the ankles.
1: It was that piece of weaponry was a sight for sore eyes. I'd never seen anything like it. I don't think I've seen anything like it since. And I can't remember exactly how or who managed to make that transition, but I think it was the guys at the USO, and it was used for charitable purposes. And so to fire it downrange, and it wasn't very accurate.
2: Right.
1: And when you watch the video, you'll see it wasn't, I won't call it high powered, although it was, you know, at some range, it was absolutely going to do damage.
2: Depends upon which end of the barrel you are on, if you determine it to be high powered or not.
1: So grab, follow along if you're not at Woody and Wilcox. That's up on our Instagram. We're going to get up on Twitter here in a second. Yesterday, we talked about how both Woody and I saw The Mandalorian and Grogu, the new Star Wars movie, over the weekend. There was lots of interesting trailers that came out. And by the way, I saw they just made this public yesterday, the trailer for Toy Story 5, which aired before The Mandalorian Grogu. So I saw that. And I remember when they first mentioned that, we were all like, are you kidding me? What are they still revealing in these different Toy Story movies? And I was immediately sucked in. So whatever we thought, and as much as you think like, oh man, that series has got to be done. Nope. I was so into it watching that, just like I was for Supergirl, where there's a dog involved.
2: Nope.
1: All kinds of good trailers from that Mandalorian and Grogu movie. But I appreciate those of you that were thinking.
4: Hey, guys. But I think we should take bets on whether Wilcox watches Paddington 4 or Schindler's List first. What do you suck?
1: They're so similar. It's going to be hard to make right. that choice.
3: You might catch one on a plane, one probably not.
1: No, I haven't seen Schindler's List. I probably won't see Paddington 4. I would say if I had to bet, and it's me we're talking about, I would take me and Schindler's List before Paddington 4, but I ain't got to make no promises. That may or may not happen. So if there is some sort of betting ring out there, you're going to get that little insider knowledge from me right now, but no promises on that. You're always welcome. 704-FEZ-3200 is our voicemail, the Fez line, as it's called. If you're listening on the iHeartRadio app, hit that little microphone button. That's the talk back button. Comes right to us.
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1: The big announcement yesterday afternoon that you may not even have been aware of, I don't know, was that this was an announcement via NASA, plan on constructing a lunar base in 2029 and have sustained human presence on the moon starting a few years later. Is the quote, which I think means within a couple to 3 years, if I understood correctly, like by 2032.
2: Yeah.
1: Including 3 launches this year to do various things to start getting ready to build this lunar base, including hauling 1,000 pounds of equipment up to the moon at some point this year. 3 different launches. And it's historic partly because it'll be the first time they've ever done a lunar mission that was all privately funded. Yeah. And I believe this is a Bezos thing. I think he's bringing his rocket into this deal.
2: I don't know if he's bringing his rocket, because his rocket doesn't go to the moon currently.
1: Well, when they say Blue Origin, what are they talking? That's just his company? That's not correct. His rocket.
2: Yes.
1: Okay, so Blue Origin, the company, will be involved and be supporting and paying the dough, apparently.
2: Yeah, I mean, if for space nerds like myself, this announcement yesterday was wildly ambitious. It was like Christmas and New Year's and your birthday all rolled into one when they're like, we're going to have 3 launches this year. And you're like, take a look at the calendar. We're almost halfway through the year and you're going to have 3 launches? Now they're all unmanned, but it was crazy. 1,000 pounds worth of cargo, a lunar rover going up there.
3: I wish I could get as excited
2: as
3: you.
2: It's amazing.
1: Well, whether you care or not, Chelsea, is not the point, though. And I get what you're saying, but it's so much. And I could also see somebody going like, man, that's a lot of money. What if we did X, Y, Z with that money instead of this? And I don't know. First of all, not the same people, right? There's the old, can we solve cancer and hunger before we get to the moon thing? Apparently is the answer. First of all, that's the short answer. The long answer is no.
3: Have you tried throwing more money at it, though?
1: Phase 1 will have 25 launches, 21 landings, and deliver 4 metric tons of cargo to the surface of the moon.
3: Why are 25 launching but only 21 landing?
1: They do research. I don't know. They
3: Some don't ever.
1: I don't know what they do.
2: There's a lot of stuff where they're going to be meeting up with other spacecraft that will be in orbit around the moon, so not necessarily landing.
3: It's not that I'm not interested in it, and I do find it fascinating, and it's wild. We need people. We need space explorers out there. It just still seems so theoretical in my mind about how such a thing would affect our day-to-day lives.
1: I don't know how it would affect our day-to-day lives, right? I don't think it's theoretical. I mean, this is a lot of specifics that are happening this year. And the way they're talking about it, so many launches, it's like they're just back and forth, back and forth, back and forth. It's like a bus route at this point. There was a time when it was like, hey, every 10 years, we may try to launch something to the moon. This is going to be like all the time sort of thing. Like, it's space. It's the futuristic thing that we heard about 50 years ago.
2: According to their timeline, within 6 years, we'll have a permanent presence on the moon. So similar to what we have on the space station, where you have rotating crews, in 6 years, it'll be the same way with the base on the moon. There will always be humans up there, which is mind-blowing to think about in 6 years.
1: Now, I hope they don't encounter the same problems that William Shatner did in Airplane 2 when he was the commander of the lunar base.
4: Commander Murdoch?
5: What is it, Lieutenant?
4: Sir, the Mayflower's in trouble. She's coming in hotter than a firecracker, sir. Their computer's down, they've lost their crew, and they're flying on manual control, sir.
5: We better get to the tower, Lieutenant.
4: We have no tower, sir.
5: No tower?
4: Just a bridge, sir.
5: Why the hell aren't I notified about these things?
1: By the way, I don't know if you're familiar with Airplane 2.
2: One of the greats.
1: But I would encourage you to go back, and if nothing, just Google the lunar base scene. It's one of my favorites. That's a small piece. It does get better. Listen, I get it, Chels, but it's happening, and I don't know what comes out of it. other than some a lot of shots of Jeff Bezos, which probably is something we don't necessarily need, but he's got a lot of dough. So that's how that's going to play out. We were all here for it. We got that. If you're not right, if you're not keeping a diary, maybe today's the day you start. Let's all go into this positively. Bite down and give it hell, and our backs are against the wall. And
2: I don't think you've no,
1: other cliches. Win in Rome, all of the cliches.
2: Put your pants on.
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1: Well, Woody discovered a phenomenon, and I don't know what it means, and I'm a little confused, to be honest with you. But Woody, if you'd like to pick up the pieces, go ahead and share what you were just sharing off the air.
2: Well, it was fascinating yesterday after the show, running some errands, went to two different establishments, two different businesses, and employees there were wearing neck fans, and I'm gonna go out on a limb, and neck fans are big right now, apparently.
1: I'm gonna go out on a limb. I'm not even sure I know what you're talking about.
3: You may have seen a neck fan, but not understood what you were seeing.
2: It is a device that one wears around their neck that blows air on your face. And it looks sort of like if you were to take your headphones off right now and put them around your neck like some people do, a little bit thinner. And it doesn't, makes hardly any noise, but the wearer gets cooled off since we're now unofficially into summer.
3: Does it blow the air up? Like, I haven't tried it out.
2: I didn't get close enough to feel the wind.
3: He's right.
1: Hey, excuse me, sir. Would you mind blowing me?
2: Right. But it was noticeable enough that I was like, wow. And it was back to back where I'm like, I typically don't see employees wearing neck fans that much. And then Cool Beans just typed in, we just bought neck fans for the family for our Disney trip.
3: Neck fans are big right now. They are.
2: And as I'm looking at stuff to talk about for the show on CNN, a reliable neck fan is a must this summer season.
1: Wow.
3: Okay. I want to try it now.
1: I wondered if when you said neck fan, like I'm the only person who may not know what you're talking about. And maybe that still is the case. But I feel like I've lived, you know, a pretty long and fairly fruitful life. And I don't, if I've seen this on somebody in the wild, I'm not aware of it. It sort of looks like, for those of you that are football fans, some of the guys who get multiple concussions end up wearing a device around their neck. That's what this looks like to me as well. Maybe that's what they are wearing. I don't know.
2: They're wearing neck fans.
1: They're just wearing a neck fan somehow to help them with their concussion problem. Mm-hmm. But that's what that looks like to me as I'm Googling it right now. I'm unfamiliar with that product. Is it fancy pants? Is it expensive? What are we talking about?
3: It looks like it there's a range from $10, not great reviews, up to 100, but a lot in the $20 and $30 range that seem like they'll work just fine.
2: Right. You're not going to break the bank on this, but it's one of those things where, you know, CNN was describing it as the new Stanley Cup. Remember that cup that everybody had to have and mm-hmm. was carrying around?
3: Yes.
2: Now everybody's going to be wearing neck fans.
3: They do come in different colors.
2: And I'm with you, Wilcox. Lived in some hot places. Never have owned a neck fan, and frankly, never saw anybody just walking around, let alone working.
3: Because I think this is a new thing, especially this design.
1: Cool Beans, I hope you didn't waste all the family money on neck fans and not have matching t-shirts for your Disney vacation. I hope you're able to still get the matching t-shirts.
2: She said they got matching t-shirts and matching neck fans.
1: Oh my God, please get video.
3: It's your friend's birthday.
1: Oh, I was thinking this was family. This isn't your family?
3: No.
1: So for all your friends, you're all going to really wear matching t-shirts and neck fans? Man, that's a sight for sore eyes right there.
2: Two different matching t-shirts.
1: Cool Beans.
3: How much money are you spending on this trip, Cool Bean?
1: Well, that's probably the cheap part. You realize they're going to Disney World, right, Chels? A $7 neck fan ain't going to break the bank at that point.
3: All these things add up. Your commemorative, what is it, your wrist thing?
2: She spent $80 on her wrist thing.
1: 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And how helpful is this product? I'm fascinated by it. And if you're wearing matching t-shirts with somebody right now, I'm also fascinated by that.
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1: I didn't really anticipate that we'd be getting calls like this today.
2: Hey, morning beanbags. Just wanted to let y'all know, yeah, you're very, very, very far behind on the times. Neck fans, waist fans, they've been around for quite a while. Point of note, if you have a beard, the neck fan, absolutely useless. Just blows into the beard. And I'm talking about like a real beard, not like that crap Woody has on his face. Woody, you suck.
1: This is in reference to a neck fan. Everybody jumping on me because I was unfamiliar with what seems to be the hottest trend out there is people wearing a fan around their neck. And now we're finding out around your waist as well, blowing up your shirt and maybe other places that we don't even know about.
3: Did he just try and beard shame me?
1: I don't think he tried to. I think he successfully railed your beard.
3: I don't think he successfully did anything like that.
1: Well, you can think that if you'd like, but you're wrong.
4: So, yeah, I ain't got a neck fan, but my girlfriend yesterday bought me this fan that you clip to your waistband and it blows up under your shirt. Coolest thing ever, man. I'm so happy she got it because the air conditioning in my work truck does not work. So, yeah, I'm all for it.
1: So you can all lay on to me if you want to about me not being up with the times, but there's somebody, and it sounds like that guy's one of them, who's just learning about all this. And as we get into the heart of the summer, somebody just discovered that there are things that can blow all over your body, and that could come in quite handy if you're out there doing the Lord's work in an air-conditioned truck. So you're welcome. My ignorance is your bliss. I'm going to go with that. I feel like that's solid. So, and this all started with Woody running into a couple of people yesterday wearing neck fans. And I was like, I don't know what that is. And then this happened.
5: Wilcox, do you live under a rock? Yeah, buddy. There's neck fans. There's all kinds of neck fans. But there's also a fan that you clip onto your belt and then you clip your shirt over it. So then the air blows underneath your shirt and keeps you nice and cool and crispy like a cucumber.
1: I'm concerned about the way you're talking about this. It will help you cool down with all the news yesterday of us building a lunar base on the moon, which is where you'd typically build a lunar base, is on the moon. I don't know if you saw that, but this was the NASA announcement yesterday that we're going to have 3 missions to the moon this year. And by 2029, they plan to start building a lunar base and have people theoretically continually on the moon at some point thereafter. And this was NASA. This wasn't just some guy. I mean, you expect some guy who has a blog or maybe does a podcast to be like, I'm sending somebody to the moon. And you're like, well, good luck. This is NASA. And by the way, Bezos is funding the first one. It's the first time I think they've ever had any lunar mission that was privately funded. All of the others have been governmental, NASA related.
3: Yeah, so if you want to help out NASA, you could buy some neck fans on Amazon today.
1: I think I have heard that they have fans inside the spacesuits, maybe? I think that, is that a thing? Did I make that up?
3: No, there's fans inside. There's cooling, body cooling stuff inside there, but so. No pants fans.
1: So you're driving around in your work truck. You're essentially a NASA employee these days. That's how far we've come with technology. 704-FEZ-3200. There's also the talk back button. If you think the neck fan talk sucks, wait until you hear Woody Game Wednesday. That's coming up. And appreciate those of you that have taken time out of your day to try and figure out what that's going to entail with some guessing. We'll hit that coming up next.
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1: So coming up in the next segment, we're going to do what we call Woody Game Wednesday, where Woody takes a this day in history or a birthday, something like that, and creates a what we'll call a homemade game out of it. And you'll have a chance to get in and compete. But the American pastime now has become listeners trying to guess what Woody's going to celebrate and how, including Hooters Eric, who has rung in at Woody and Wilcox on Twitter, saying, Woody, you're going to celebrate National Sunscreen Day today with a game called They Ain't No Hooters Girl or Topless Dancer. Who is this person that had skin cancer?
2: Oh.
1: That does
2: sort of dark.
3: I mean, it is sunscreen day and you should wear sunscreen. Skin cancer is real.
1: Of course, is there a website that will tell you all these celebrities who've had skin cancer? And the answer, of course, is yes. Among them, Christie Brinkley, Chef Gordon Ramsay, Khloe Kardashian, and the list goes on and on. Apparently, that's not what we're celebrating, though, Eric. So nice try, though. Nothing wrong with the guess, necessarily. Trent in Alaska, Woody, says that you're going to celebrate the start of the Salem Witch Trials as part of Woody Game Wednesday. The game will be called That Woman Knows Math. Let's set her on fire. Tell me this star that fancies a briar. And you'll be playing audio of celebrities who enjoy gardening. Bonus points if they are, in fact, witches. And he has listed celebrities who apparently enjoy gardening and who may or may not be witches.
3: According to this website?
1: Maybe just according to Trent in Alaska. Mindy Kaling, definitely a gardener, definitely not a witch, he says. Sting, gardener, definitely a witch. And Oprah, gardener, maybe a witch.
3: Wow.
1: So I don't know where he's getting the facts, but that's from Trent, Alaska. So none of those, huh?
3: No.
1: What do we know about Woody Game Wednesday, Woody?
3: Today is Old Time Player Piano Day.
1: Of course it is. Old Time Player Piano Day.
3: Yes.
1: Who didn't know that?
3: I think everybody celebrates Old Time Player Piano Day.
1: So we'll be... All right.
4: Who knows?
1: So if you're thinking, well, man, that sounds dumber than most of the things these guys are doing, have no fear. It probably will have nothing to do with old-time player pianos. I don't know if that helps or not, but the good news is you will have a chance to get in and compete. So we'll figure out what that's going to be as we hit Woody Game Wednesday next.
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1: Old-time player pianos, sometimes called pianolas. Those are the things that giant rolls of paper with perforations in them, and the piano plays by itself.
2: Sure, I think we know what that is.
1: Well, maybe some people who've never heard of neck fans have never heard of player pianos.
2: Touche, that's fair.
1: Who knew that there was a day that celebrated that musical instrument? But there is, and I've come up with a game to help us celebrate that day. Before we get any further, let's talk to our contestants. Everybody say good morning to Tara. Tara, what's going on?
3: Hey, good morning.
1: Good morning. Taking you on is going to be Brandy. Brandy, what's happening?
4: Good morning.
1: Good morning. Well, I've come up with a game to help us celebrate Old Time Player Piano Day. And it's a brand new game that I'm calling, I'm pretty sure none of these people knows how to speak Portuguese. Who's this famous person who knows how to tickle the keys? I'm going to be playing you guys clips of famous people that are also piano players. You probably didn't even know these people played piano.
2: But it has nothing to do with being Portuguese.
1: That's correct.
2: It's just for the rhyme.
1: That is correct. All right.
2: Well done.
1: Right. How many times are you going to use the word Portuguese today?
2: Probably not a lot. But
1: that's right. All right, Terry, you were in first. This is going to be a team game. Who would you like as your teammate? Would you like Wilcox or Chelsea?
4: Let's go with Chelsea.
1: All right, Tara and Chelsea together. Brandy, you and Wilcox, when you think you know the famous piano player, you shout out your own name. If you get it right, you get a point. Get it wrong, your opponent gets a point.
2: Now, you're saying famous piano player. These are famous people who we may or may not know as a piano player. Is that correct?
1: This is famous people you probably didn't even know played piano.
5: They have some kind of hidden talent.
2: Okay, so probably not necessarily musicians is what we're looking for.
1: I don't think I have
5: any... probably not Billy Joel.
1: Right.
5: Okay.
1: There's no Elton John on here.
2: Okay. All right.
1: Not their main profession.
2: Got it. Okay. Got it.
1: All right. Are you ready for your first piano player?
2: Yeah.
1: Who's this right here?
6: Living is basically
5: Chelsea. Paris Hilton. You do it every time.
1: I do it every time. You're right.
2: What?
5: The sliving triggers me every time I hear it, and Woody knows this.
2: I mean, that was so fast, I didn't even hear what she said. So, I mean...
1: How many years ago did she try and get sliving into our vocabulary?
5: Four?
1: Six years ago, she was slaying and living was going to be sliving, and she claimed that it's the new
5: That's Hot. It.
1: And everybody said, hell no.
5: We should probably work on getting over that.
1: She's been playing piano since she was 5 years old.
5: I don't believe it.
1: All right. Well, you cannot believe it all you want.
5: Okay, next.
1: Next offering, who's this famous piano player right here?
7: World View. And right before Iron Man and the screen
5: Chelsea.
7: Test for that.
1: Chelsea.
5: Robert Downey Jr.
1: Robert Downey Jr. is correct. Nice job. He is a piano player as well. Featured tickling the ivories when he was on Ally McBeal. Who remembers that Robert Downey Jr. was on Ally McBeal?
5: I had even forgotten
2: was
5: that.
2: He an actual regular character? Or
1: yeah,
5: he
2: came
5: was.
2: Out as a cameo?
1: Yeah.
5: Huh. That was a long time ago.
1: That's right. All right, I got it 2-0. Next offering, who is this famous piano player right here?
8: I don't know what that storyline would be, and it would have to be something pretty awesome, but it would have to involve like Samantha and her kids, right? Tony's got to be a grandfather in the reunion. But yeah, absolutely. I love those people a lot, and that experience is a special experience.
1: Nobody on that one?
2: No.
1: The clues were Samantha and Tony.
5: Thank you.
2: Duh.
1: Duh. It's Alyssa Milano who plays piano and flute.
5: Okay.
1: All right. Next offering, famous piano player. Who is this one right here?
9: He submitted it to Gene Hackman. And
5: Clint Eastwood.
1: Clint Eastwood is correct. Nice work there. Clint Eastwood not only plays the piano, he uses that piano to compose the scores for a bunch of the films that he directs.
5: Huh.
1: Did you know that?
5: No.
1: All right. Look at that. All right. 3-0. Brandy Wilcox, you guys are going to have to sweep out if you're going to win this game. Next offering, famous piano player. Who's this?
10: Is that Dr. Jeffrey Walters? Hi, my name is Greg House. I'm a doctorate.
2: Wilcox.
1: Wilcox.
2: What's his name? Brandy.
1: Three seconds.
5: Brandy, you know it.
1: Cool Beans is furious at both of you for not knowing that is Hugh Laurie.
2: That's the one.
1: Hugh Laurie as House.
2: Wow.
1: Not only a piano player, has released multiple jazz albums, Hugh Laurie. Playing the piano.
2: I couldn't even think of his name, so I definitely didn't know the piano part. I just recognized the TV show House, and that's where it ended. Sorry, Brandy. I apologize for that.
3: It's okay.
1: That's all right. Look at that. Get out there and celebrate old-time player piano day today.
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0: Sideshow Bob?
1: I don't know who does Sideshow Bob.
2: He actually did the theme song for his sitcom.
0: Is that Kelsey Grammer?
2: Kelsey Grammer.
0: That's what it sounded like. I had no idea he was Sideshow Bob.
2: Toss Salad and Scrambled Eggs, the name of the song for Frasier.
1: By the way, Kelsey Grammer, I believe, is in the new movie coming out called Young Washington, which is a hot George Washington as like a teenager.
0: I don't think they're leading with that. Like, I don't think he's supposed to be hot.
1: Yes, he is. Chelsea,
0: they're really promoting it that way.
1: Look at the guy who's playing the young Washington character.
0: I looked it up.
1: This movie comes out July 4th weekend.
0: Yeah, I looked it up when you mentioned it yesterday. It's like some young, attractive kid, but I don't think they're like, George Washington was hot. Come see this movie.
1: I don't even think he was an actor. Look it up. I swear to God, he's just a model. They should have just called it Hot Washington, which, by the way, that's got to be on Urban Dictionary.
0: I just didn't know you had so many opinions about
2: it. It's our anniversary. Can I get a Hot Washington?
1: What are you doing over there, watching Hot Washington? Yeah, and then I'm about to get one, too, if you know what I'm saying. Here comes the Lincoln Memorial.
2: Dirty Lincoln Memorial. All right, I had one last one. Would you have gotten this one? I put it towards the end because it was a little obscure, I think.
3: So we're working on Pretty Woman, and we're trying to figure it out.
0: That's Richard Gere.
2: It is Richard Gere, piano player extraordinaire. Yeah. All right, you would have gotten it. Wilcox, maybe
1: that
2: not.
1: Was less obscure than Sideshow Bob, you thought?
0: I recognized Kelsey Grammer's voice, but I did not think that he played that role, so that's why I didn't ring in.
2: In my mind, yes.
1: Fair enough.
2: Only because I don't think most people could pick out Richard Gere's voice just from him talking.
1: Okay. 704-FEZ-3200, also the talk back button available to you as well. If you missed out on Woody Game Wednesday itself and you're thinking, man, that sounded great. Mm. It will be up on the podcast. And yes, Cool Beans puts together our podcast every day. So after the show, if you're already not following, we'd love to have you follow along, but you can find it there.
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1: Before we move forward, I do want to get to a couple of your calls. 704-FEZ-3200. 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
2: 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I am often surprised, I am often shocked, but never do I know where that conversation's going to go.
3: That's a very nice compliment. Thank you.
1: That may be the best thing anybody's ever said to us. I'm not sure I 100% buy it, but in that vein, we were talking about this new trend, maybe not new, of neck fans and body fans as we head into the summer. Then there was this guy.
4: My wife has a boobie fan. I mean, I'm a fan of her boobies.
1: Did you see that one coming? Was that a surprise as to how that ended for you? Because, I mean, what about this one?
5: Hey, how's it going? First-time caller and last-time caller. To all the people gawking over the belt fan, just wait until you fart really bad and you think you smell your own farts quick. Man, that is an ex-dated way to smell a fart.
1: And ex-dated, I think he means expedited, yeah. But I don't 100% know. Did you know that one was going that way, too? So, you're always welcome, and I say that loosely. 704-FEZ-3200, talk back button available as well.
3: Well, Cox, Chelsea, think back to a time where you were renting an apartment or a house earlier in your life. How much fun was it dealing with landlords?
1: Okay. Rhetorical, I guess.
3: I bring that up because there was a news segment out of Michigan that caught my ear involving a landlord. And I'll let the local TV news take over from here.
6: Their landlord was supposed to be removing dead birds from the attic. Instead, he was giving a lesson on the birds and the bees on camera.
3: That's right. The landlord was supposed to be removing dead birds from the attic, but was caught having relations because these people have a security camera inside their home. They were away at the hospital dealing with a sick relative, and they're like, hey, landlord, why don't you come over and deal with the dead birds in the attic? Which is never brought up again in this story, and I feel like we need to revisit that. But this, then suddenly the woman starts getting the notices on her phone that there is something moving inside the house. And it's one of those things where you probably don't want to tune in and see the video of your landlord getting it done right there in your living room.
7: So right now we're kind of standing at the scene of the crime. Mm-hmm. What did you guys do? Did you clean before you...
8: Most definitely. My wife, she's germaphobic, so I had to most definitely clean it before she even stepped in anywhere in this house, period.
6: It allegedly happened Monday in Westland while Javon Crawford and his wife were in the hospital with his sick grandma. His wife started getting alerts from their security cameras on her phone.
8: She just pointed the phone to me and I seen him just doing what he was doing right here in our house.
6: Was it live?
8: It was live. Live footage.
6: Oh my God.
8: Time stamped and everything.
6: Bonnet down, legs up for about an hour.
7: I'm wondering too if this guy's done this before. He seems so comfortable.
8: Too comfortable. Too comfortable. So I know for a fact that somebody that comfortable, what else could be done?
1: So we've all had weird things with our landlords, maybe.
9: Not that weird.
1: But my question is more about, did the news reporter say bonnet down, legs up?
9: Yeah. Is that a lyric to a song?
8: It was live footage.
6: Oh, my God.
8: Time stamped and everything.
6: Bonnet down, legs up for about an hour.
1: If it is, I'm not familiar with it.
9: That's not
1: to say that it's not a song lyric. I don't know what it is.
9: We get what's going on. First of all, the fact that this is on the news at all blows my mind. Like, right. How this made it to that level? Because, not that it happens every day, but come on.
3: I just Googled bonnet down, and it filled in legs up.
1: Yes, same.
9: Why?
3: Just from this story, and this was like a couple of days ago.
9: It was so unnecessary for the news piece, and yet that's what I'm hooked on now. Like, we know what's going on without the bonnet down, legs up. For an hour, is that what she said? Nobody call the landlord and be like, hey, I can see you on my security camera. Legs up for about an hour.
1: Bonnet down, legs up.
9: Is this Michigan? Is that what you said?
3: It is. Is this Mennonite? What is going on?
9: Mennonite.
3: Oh, the bonnet.
1: Yeah, bonnet. That? I mean, you know, I don't think Mennonite. I think Amish, but whatever. Same idea.
9: I don't think about bonnets very often.
1: Right. I mean, do you think anything other than Amish when you hear bonnet?
3: No.
1: I don't, but I don't hear it very often, so I don't have a lot to compare it to.
9: I mean, I think of nursery rhymes and the headwear.
1: Maybe is it a lyric? Bonnet down, legs up? It doesn't sound like it would be.
9: Why would she put that in her news piece? Y'all, come on.
1: I don't know.
9: It's like, did you have a bet with somebody? Did you lose a bet? Is it a dare?
3: Could it be like when we deal with a sportscaster, Justin Kutcher, and she had to work in bonnet down, legs up into the broadcast?
9: Did you not run that by anybody, your news piece? Because I can see a boss being like, that's a little much.
1: Well, whatever. I'm thankful. I'm not going to look a gift horse in the mouth. I mean, that's a phrase that's not going unused in my lexicon from now on. Bonnet down, legs up. I mean, I thought I had all the euphemisms, but I didn't have that one.
3: You think the lady who called in earlier is like, I have no idea where your conversation is going. Like, I bet they're going to talk about bonnets.
1: Yeah. Never heard bonnet down, legs up. This call?
2: Anytime I'm listening to this show and you guys have a conversation, at no point during that conversation do I know where it's going to go.
1: Mm-hmm.
2: I am often surprised. I am often shocked. But never do I know where that conversation's going to go.
1: Same, by the way.
6: Bonnet down, legs up for about an hour.
9: The whole newscaster delivery is so, right. Like, from start to finish is a lot. Like, it's all very Inside Edition.
3: Bonnet down, legs up.
9: Coming
3: for
9: up
3: about
9: next.
3: An hour.
9: What they saw on their security camera will have you fascinated or something. Just come on. She went to the actual home. She went to the home to do an interview and was like, is this a scene? Is this a scene
1: right,
9: of the
1: that's
9: crime?
1: What she said, right? She's like, is this where it
9: show
1: went
9: me.
1: Down?
9: Show me where they were. Wait, show me what position.
1: Did she like get on the floor and roll around in it?
3: That was the leg up like this? Where was the bonnet? Oh, the bonnet was down.
9: There's just so much to it. It can't be like I'm sent out on that assignment. Like, what are we doing?
1: Hey, you're going to have to go out to the house where the landlord had sex with somebody. All right? That's part of the news piece.
9: That's why you went to school. I have a degree in journalism just for that.
1: Wonder if she has like a list of different euphemisms for relations. And she was like dying to work that one in. I've been working in news for 15 years. Never been able to work in bonnet down, legs up until today. 704-FEZ-3200, talkback button also available to you, whether your bonnet's down or your legs up or both.
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1: Appreciate your calls like this.
2: I just want you guys to know that bonnet down, legs up is going to be going through my head all day. I can't stop laughing at y'all talking about this.
1: I mean, you're welcome, and same. I don't think any of us, I don't think we'll ever be the same after hearing the news piece about the landlord who went into the couple's home and was bonnet down, legs up for about an hour on their security cam. And
3: bonnet down, legs up for about an hour.
1: Give us a little more of the context of that in case somebody is just tuning in and didn't hear the actual news piece where a couple goes to the TV folks. I guess. I don't even know how this happens because the television news is at a couple's home talking about their landlord getting it done in their apartment on
3: His
1: camera.
3: Wife started getting alerts from their security cameras on her phone.
4: She just pointed the phone to me and I seen him just doing what he was doing right here in our house.
3: Was it live?
4: It was live. Live footage.
3: Oh my God.
4: Time stamped and everything.
3: Bonnet down, legs up for about an hour.
5: I'm wondering too if this guy's done this before. He seems so comfortable.
4: Too comfortable. So I know for a fact that somebody that comfortable, what else could be done?
1: So it's all crazy. And obviously, if your landlord goes into the place that you live and does anything that he shouldn't be doing, noteworthy. But the reporter saying bonnet down, legs up is one that caught us all off guard. Not familiar with that as a phrase
6: right
1: for that particular activity. Appreciate your calls.
7: I love the term bonnet down, legs up. But I'm a little surprised. Have you guys been shopping anywhere, and I mean anywhere in public in the last 5 or 6 years? Bonnets are pretty prominent. And it's not an Amish thing, I can tell you that. But an hour? An hour. Let's give this guy his flowers. He needs to be the spokesperson for one of these wiener gums immediately.
3: For one of these what?
1: Wiener gums? He said wiener gums, which is weird because that was Woody's nickname in college.
6: Yes.
1: So that's interesting, too. I didn't know there was a gum, but I'm going to leave that for somebody else to figure out. It's funny because he said it's very popular.
6: Yeah.
1: If you just Google bonnets right now, quote, bonnets are currently experiencing a massive surge in popularity. Functional hair care accessory and high fashion streetwear. From The Guardian, what's behind the trend of grown-up bonnets? New York Times. Bonnets are the winter hat of the moment. That was a story that ran in January of this year.
8: Bonnets have been around forever. Are we just seeing more in public these days? Is that what it is? A grown-up bonnet? Is that what you said?
1: Well, all of those things, yes. Of course, bonnets have been around forever. That's why we were referring to it as an Amish thing. You're damn right. Bonnets
8: but I mean,
1: have been around
8: in
1: forever.
8: Public,
1: you look
8: not...
1: at the pilgrims from the first Thanksgiving. They're all wearing bonnets.
8: I'm just saying we're not interacting with the pilgrims or the Amish every day.
1: Correct.
8: Necessarily.
1: Well,
8: we're still
1: speak
8: seeing
1: for yourself.
8: Them. But I have never heard that phrase. I'm not going to get over this.
1: Right?
8: I probably won't sleep. I've never heard that phrase.
9: Hey, guys. Mike here. Long time listener to the show. Hey, correct me if I'm wrong. Wasn't there a time that Chelsea was bonnet down, legs up on the 50-yard line at Georgia Tech? Refresh my memory, guys. Have a great day.
8: Wilcox, you don't need to play every call that comes in.
1: Listen, I just want to get to the heart of the issue.
8: No, you don't. You just want to start stuff.
1: You can feel free to answer that however you'd like.
8: Done talking to you.
1: Okay.
8: Bonnet down, legs up.
1: Well, at least you're part of a trend, Chelsea, and that's all that matters, even if it was 20 years ago. 704-FEZ-3200. 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That's the little microphone.
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1: You're just tuning in. Just a quick bring you up to speed moment as we were listening to a news report about a landlord who went into people's homes while they weren't there and had some relations with somebody. It was described, though, as bonnet down, legs up.
2: His wife started getting alerts from their security cameras on her phone.
3: She just pointed the phone to me and I seen him just doing what he was doing right here in our house.
2: Was it live?
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2: Oh my God.
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2: Bonnet down, legs up for about an hour.
1: So none of us had ever heard the phrase. Not sure that it even is a phrase. It is now for sure. Yeah. But was it prior to a week ago? We don't know, but appreciate your calls.
4: Hey, guys. Long-time listener, first-time caller. I'm pretty sure what the news announcer was referring to is a satin bonnet that a lot of women who have curly hair wear to protect their curls at night. Just wanted to educate you. Have a great day.
1: I mean, again, thank you, first of all, for suffering through long listening to the show. But, we know what a bonnet is. We just hadn't heard it in that context before. Correct. Although, also didn't know that it was, according to many, making a resurgence out in public as well. So that, I guess that was an interesting side note to that. But again, Chelsea has curly hair and to best of my knowledge, not a bonnet wearer. Bonnet, Chelsea? Yay or nay?
5: No, but I mean, I have seen them.
1: Okay.
5: Is it for a long time?
1: Do something to help protect your head or your hair? Or what are we talking about?
5: Not get it wet or get other things on it or in it.
6: Not
5: wear them at night.
6: Mess it up.
5: Yeah.
1: Especially if it's down and...
5: If you have curly hair, it helps like just protect the curls somewhat, unless you have curly hair like mine.
6: Being ground into a stranger's couch or something like that.
1: Right, that too, Woody. Thank you. This guy has concerns, though.
7: I think we're missing the most important topic here of the bonnet down, legs up reporter. Sounds a whole lot like the one that done the report about the Dunkin' Donuts that was on fire. I think we need to compare it. It might be the same reporter. Y'all have a great day.
5: Dunkin' Donuts reporter's younger than this bonnet down lady.
1: Yeah, I don't think so either. Can I hear bonnet down lady again?
6: Mm-hmm.
2: Bonnet down, legs up for about an hour.
1: Dunkin' Donuts, if you're unfamiliar, was the 3-minute news piece on how people are going to survive in Pennsylvania after a Dunkin' Donuts burned down.
8: Julie, a lot of people in Shamokin are upset that Dunkin' Donuts is closed because they didn't have anywhere else to go for coffee and donuts. Yellow tape surrounds the Dunkin' Donuts on West Sunbury Street in Shamokin. The popular donut shop is closed until further notice because...
1: I mean, there tends to be a style that they all kind of have adopted in the way they speak, but the voice doesn't sound that similar. Let me hear bonnet lady.
2: Bonnet down, legs up for about an hour.
6: But it is that sort of cadence where you're going to... In Shamokin.
5: It makes me nuts.
6: Donuts.
1: I'm sorry, it makes you nuts?
5: It does. Because it's just so over the top about everything.
1: Mm-hmm.
5: Just tell me what's going on in the news in just a regular voice.
1: I got you.
8: Because of extensive fire damage. Many people who live in Shamokin are upset that Dunkin' Donuts is closed.
9: Now I have to rely on myself to go to maybe a Turkey Hill or something where I don't like their donuts. I'd rather the donuts at Dunkin' Donuts. And I'm kind of dealing with it, but...
1: We're going to need you to go down to the parking lot of a flaming Dunkin' Donuts and interview passersby about how they're going to handle this moving forward. Then, years later, you're going to need to say, bonnet down, legs up. But that's going to be in Michigan, and you'll have another job. I don't think it's the same lady, but I love that you're thinking that way. And I love that you're not going to stop thinking about it also, sir.
10: I just want you guys to know that bonnet down, legs up is going to be going through my head all day. I can't stop laughing at y'all talking about this.
1: Well, that's why bonnets were created, sir.
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2: Anytime I'm listening to this show and you guys have a conversation, at no point during that conversation do I know where it's going to go. I am often surprised, I am often shocked, but never do I know where that conversation's going to go.
1: Thank you. Nicest thing anybody's ever said to us. And with that in mind, there's this call.
3: Okay, so I'm like a week behind in podcasts. I'm listening to Woody and Wilcox give Chelsea the business for having two different kinds of butter. I believe it was said she has refrigerator butter and sitting out butter. Am I the only one to remember that Woody had sitting out butter on his desk when y'all were still in the old studio, and it was there for like 6 years, just sitting out in the open on his desk, and everybody acknowledges, not even like it was forgotten, like, hey, got butter sitting there, and the butter's like, yep, still sitting here, and Woody's like, yep, that's my desk butter. Yeah, I don't know of anybody else that has desk butter. I don't think we ever heard. Did that butter make the transition to the new studio? Thanks, guys.
4: It did not.
1: Woody, though, so we were talking about, do you keep your butter in the refrigerator or do you just have it sitting out, also known as sitting out butter? Woody did, in fact, have desk butter. Now, it wasn't 6 years, nor did it make the transition 3 years ago to our new studios. But you're not denying that there was a time, Woody, where in our office you had a stick of butter unwrapped and just open to God's glory, sitting on your desk.
4: Yes, but there's no way it was there for 6 years as long.
1: The 6 year part is not the interesting part of the story.
4: It is to
1: me. It was there for multiple months, if not a year or two.
5: No, but correct
4: that,
5: me.
4: That is incorrect.
5: You weren't using it, though. It was just, it was show butter at that point, right?
4: I don't recall why.
5: You just had it on your desk because you thought it was funny, conversation starter, maybe, just to be contrary or just different.
4: No, I like put it on a bagel or something just left it there.
1: Just forgot about it.
5: But you didn't continue to use it, did you? Please tell me no.
4: No, I did not continue to use it.
1: He easily would have, though. It was covered up with like old clothing and stuff. Remember the desk at the old building, Chelsea?
5: Yeah.
1: Was a cavalcade of what the hell is that?
4: I am a collector.
1: And underneath it all was an open stick of butter. That's all correct. And by the way, desk butter, does that ever sound like it should be on Urban Dictionary? I've looked it up. It's actually not. So if somebody wants to make an entry for desk butter on Urban Dictionary, please feel free.
4: I did have a Kit Kat that had expired in 2008, and we didn't move into that building until 2010. So that's how long that Kit Kat had been in that desk. Not mine, way before my time.
1: And why would you throw it away? You wouldn't.
4: No, you'll throw something like that away. It's a national treasure.
1: By the way, butter crotch is on Urban Dictionary, but not butter desk. Mm. So I'm going to let you look that up on your own, including butter churn, which is not what you think it is. And I'll just leave it there as well.
4: Put on your bonnet.
1: So appreciate the call, 704-FIZ-3200 or the talkback button on the iHeartRadio app. There was a... let me put it this way. If you're thinking about taking some sort of vacation this summer, I mean, here we are. We're unofficially into summer. Is it a cruise? Are you looking at a cruise? Because we hear a lot of interesting things about cruises. This is not, so I want to preface it right now, this is not going to be another story about people getting sick on a cruise, because that's a dime a dozen. Nor even is it going to be people who fall off of cruises, which is something that's become kind of an interest for the show. This is something we've never heard of happening on a cruise, and I want to share it with you next.
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1: So, I mean, it's unofficially summer now. You may be planning some sort of vacation, but even if you're not, there is a phenomenon, I'm going to call it, that we're all familiar with. And I'll explain that in a second. It has to do with what happened to this dude on a cruise. We hear a lot of weird things about cruises. A lot of times it has to do with an illness. That's not what this is. But the man is suing the Carnival Cruise folks. And it has to do with his feet. He claims he suffered severe burns on the pool deck. So much so that he has permanently damaged his feet. How much money would he like? Chelsea.
2: $20 million.
1: Okay.
3: $2 million.
1: Way to go big.
3: One for each foot.
1: $5 million is the correct answer. He supposedly, I believe, was in the pool and then was going to take what is listed here as a 20-step jaunt from the pool to retrieve his shoes. And in that 20-step jaunt, he suffered life-changing injuries to the bottom of his feet.
3: I grew up in Southern California, and the sand at the beach in the summertime is about as close as you can get to the surface of the sun.
2: I think Georgia's hotter.
3: Oh, I wouldn't doubt that it's hotter, Chelsea. I'll hear that argument. I've burned my feet.
2: We all have, haven't we?
3: Yeah, you learn that lesson like once where you take a couple steps, you're like, that's too hot. I'm going back into the water.
1: Well said.
2: But those rules go out the window when you've been drinking, or so I've heard from several people. We've had a caller call in one time, lost a couple toes, was drinking on the beach, walked back to his hotel, infection.
1: Right, but he had walked on pavement on like hot blacktop. This is on the deck of a cruise ship. You're just getting out of the pool. Was it not that hot when he got into the pool? Would be another question that I would have.
2: Yeah, like how did you get in?
1: By the way, as part of his lawsuit, he says that Carnival knew about two other people who had burned their feet so badly that they had to be amputated.
3: What is this surface made out of? Lava?
2: Right.
1: Idea.
2: I mean, I feel like I can see both sides here. I don't want a victim blame, but you get two steps into that and you're like, nope, and you're right back in the pool because you feel the heat. You're going to go 18 more steps on the surface of the sun.
1: I don't know how many steps he got. I don't think he got all the way. I don't know those answers. But again, what could that pool deck be made of that it's that bad?
2: I don't know, but I feel like I've encountered the hottest things I could possibly find in life growing up in Georgia. The interior of vehicles, a dashboard, the outside of a car. Don't get me started on Georgia asphalt. It's so hot they make songs about it. My husband didn't believe me until he took a chance with it. Because, you know, growing up in Maine, I guess it doesn't get as hot. But I was like, you cannot walk across that parking lot with bare feet. He's like, oh, I'm just going to get my shoes or whatever. And I was like, no, you're not. Give it a whirl. Next thing you know, he got three steps out and right back in.
1: And if he had suffered horrible burns, would he have then, sued the state of Georgia?
2: Probably.
1: Having too hot a concrete?
2: Yeah, the water park where we were. No signs up.
3: Sued the sun.
2: Is that what Carnival's going to do? Do something.
1: I can't imagine. They say 42 passengers have complained about, quote, white hot surfaces surrounding the pools on Carnival's fleet of ships.
2: Are they putting something on it to make it hotter? Is it, because I mean, if you just make the whole deck white, it should reflect some of that and keep it cooler, theoretically, right?
3: Carnival has long been known to have the hottest decks.
2: At minimum, you think companies put up a sign like, hey, wear your shoes, could be hot.
3: You don't do that soft, cool deck that Disney does. Your Virgin Cruise Line wussy deck.
2: I'm sad about the man's feet, but I mean, unless you've grown up in some place where the sun works differently, you know this. You know this by the time you're of cruising age.
1: Do they make a card? If you wanted to get somebody a sympathy card, do they make a sorry about your feet card? Is that a thing that exists out there?
2: should be.
1: You said you're sad about the man's feet. It just made me think about that as a section.
3: Hallmark.
1: They've gotten really intricate with greeting cards and sympathy cards and all that stuff.
2: Yeah, they're $1 million.
1: Right. But it's like, oh, here's one if you're somebody's aunt or if you're over 30 or, you know, these sections in the card aisle at the grocery store or whatever.
2: So foot ailments could be an entire category. Right. I mean, there are other things.
1: They should have one that's just cruise related. That's for sure. Do you have a cruise injury? Like, is it an illness? Is it foot related?
2: Sorry, you fell overboard.
3: Let's have a foot condolence line. Yeah, aisle 3.
1: Fell over. Yeah, all of that stuff.
2: You don't know where to mail it when they fall over, though.
1: Excuse me, miss. Where are your cruise condolency cards? I have a foot thing. I don't know. 704-FEZ. It feels like we should have heard about this by now if it was a thing, but apparently things that are hot can burn you. 704-FEZ 3200. Talkback button is also available in the iHeartRadio app.
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4: You know what they say, four wheels move the body, but two wheels move the soul.
5: Poetry, mate.
4: But don't think my motorcycle or my soul will be moving anytime soon. 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
1: Did anybody see that Rivers, the lead singer for Weezer, had released a bunch of acoustic tunes on his YouTube channel? I don't know how well you know the band. I mean, obviously, millions and millions of hits. Rivers is an interesting guy.
2: Oh, that's one way to put it.
1: Like, we've had a chance to interview him, and he's just a different kind of dude. Mm-hmm. I'll never forget, we've seen a lot of different concerts from backstage as well, and I've never seen anybody put on a welding mask and then play frisbee while the curtain is down, even after the show was supposed to start. Like, a band is late, it happens a lot, but a lot of times if a band's late, you assume that they're, you know, they've got something going on, something happened, there's been problems or whatever. We witnessed it from the other side, where the band is late, the crowd is getting restless, and on the backside of the curtain, Rivers from Weezer is playing frisbee with a welding mask on.
2: I think you're confusing a couple of different stories.
1: He did both. He tuned his guitar with a welding mask, and then they played frisbee backstage.
3: But I think he took the mask off for the frisbee.
1: Well, he's a braver man than I am. The point being, you get it. So he's released some acoustic songs on his YouTube channel, and some that you might not imagine.

0: Anybody recognize that?
1: That's Whitney Houston.
0: That is.
2: I want to dance with somebody?
0: That is correct. Yes. It is Whitney Houston's I Want to Dance with Somebody. And by the way, there was no context for any of these releases. He put 16 different songs up. Some of them are like 40 seconds. Some of them are as long as like a full length 4 minute type song. But that was it. There was no, hey, working on something, or what do you think?

0: Yes. So that's Jolene. Like
1: the more than acoustic, that's produced.
0: Well, but it's not, it is still acoustic, I think, right? I don't know. Listen, are you going to get bogged down with what acoustic means? Mm-hmm.

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1: You want to share what you just shared off the air, on the air?
2: Well, it was amazing because I read the headline that the country of France has banned Zyns and other nicotine pouches throughout the entire country. Can't possess them, can't sell them, can't buy them. And should you go to France, and if you're one of those people that enjoys those nicotine pouches, 5 years in prison and a possible $430,000 fine.
1: What?
3: You've got to be messing something up with it.
1: Yeah. Now, you know, Woody is not the strongest reader, so sometimes we do have to go back and double check.
3: Yeah.
2: The prohibition extends to the use, acquisition, possession, and sale of the oral nicotine pouches, gum, or lozenges. Those violating the law could be penalized by up to 5 years in prison and a $436,600 fine.
1: So we've all seen the move away from nicotine and tobacco products, theoretically, although I don't know if it's really happening here, kind of. But under what circumstance would it be such a transgression that you'd have to do 5 years in prison?
3: And get a $500,000 fine.
1: Like, I don't understand what that is. I can see them being like, hey, it's banned from whatever. And you're like, okay, well, I mean, that's kind of what's happening everywhere. But why would it be illegal like that?
2: I think maybe due to social media, because those things are pretty prevalent on social media, at least the advertising. And they really want to put the hammer down to be like, look, we don't want people using this stuff.
3: Because they just want people to keep smoking in France.
2: It's funny that you say that.
3: I'm right.
2: Chewing tobacco, medical devices used to quit smoking, such as gums and inhalers, not subject to the ban. So, like, you could get your Skoll or your Copenhagen and rock that, but should you just pull out a nicotine pouch, now you're going to jail.
3: It doesn't make sense. It sounds like a personal vendetta
1: something. Well, yeah, there's got to be something else missing. Do they feel that it's that much more dangerous? Or has the company in their mind done something illegal that would make it illegal for you to be a part of it? It's got to be one of those things, yeah. Right?
2: Other countries like Austria, Belgium, Germany, and the Netherlands have really restricted the sale of those nicotine pouches. France is the first one to criminalize their use or possession.
3: I'd like to see them try to do that and stand there and be like, we found this man and he had a Zyn pouch. We're going to jail him for 5 years. Welcome to our country. It doesn't make sense.
2: Right. You're getting off the plane. Anything to declare? No. Wait,
3: open your mouth. I have to do a check for those.
1: I mean, is it because they feel like you're addicting children with these? I mean, I know that's one of the arguments. Also, same with social media.
3: Addicting children how? Because, again, you can still smoke in France.
1: Right, but I think because it's flavored or they've made them more kid-friendly. I don't know. I'm theorizing, but I know a lot of those things, including the vaping, right? They feel like they're trying to hook kids, so it's a bigger transgression, whereas cigarettes, you're an adult, you know what you're doing, screw you, that sort of thing.
2: Nicotine pouches were the second most frequently used tobacco product by minors, eclipsed only by e-cigarettes.
3: Stop letting them buy them then. We had to struggle to buy alcohol underage. These kids running around with their vapes and stuff need to try just as hard.
2: Standing outside the liquor store. Right, hey, buddy.
3: Right.
2: You going in? You get us something?
3: That's step one to keeping it away from kids.
2: That's called character building. I'm with you, Chelsea.
1: The kids will never know just how hard and how much time we had to waste trying to get a stranger to buy us alcohol outside the liquor store. Oh, you kids today with whatever excuse you've got to get in and get it easy.
3: All right.
2: Give me a 40 of Colt 45 and a Penthouse magazine, please. It's going to be a banner weekend.
3: Okay, so if you're planning to travel to France.
2: Yeah, make sure you keister those Zyns.
3: I might burn, Woody.
1: Are you sure they're not looking for that there as well? I mean, it is France.
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I'm Dr. John. 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

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There's Whitesnakes, Here I Go Again. How would you like to go see Motley Crue on the Carnival?

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They'll be keeping it secret for a while, but they do have a new drummer. Pearl Jam have picked a replacement for Matt Cameron. And we'll find out who it is at Eddie Vedder's Ohana Festival on September 27th. So we've got a little bit of a wait. It's AC/DC now and Hell's Bells.

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98.9 KKZX, the classic rock station. One of the big movies that came out in May of 1990 was Back to the Future Part 3, and that band played a role in it. ZZ Top, they played an old West band performing at a small town dance. Remember that? Spinning those furry guitars. Here's Metallica.

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1: Hey there, I'm Dr. John, doing some requests during the lunch hour. 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

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I'm Dr. John. 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
1: You're definitely going to hear more about this over the course of the week, because at 8 o'clock on Monday morning, we're going to start giving away some cash again. 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

0: 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Your butt's doing the hot seat. A happy Wednesday. It's Hump Day. 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

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I don't know if you've heard, but yeah, America's about to turn 250. Yeah, we said, you know, America doesn't look a day over, you know, 212. Details coming up. You can win some serious cash starting next Monday right here on KKZX.

98.9 KKZX. Just love iHeart, man. We got so many trips. Motley Crue sweepstakes. I'm going to fly you wherever you want to go. Details coming up two songs from now. But first, Bad to the Bone. It's George Thorogood and the Destroyers. 98.9 KKZX and the Drive Home Show. Let's go.

There's Ozzy. And speaking of Ozzy, two songs from now, Ozzy Osbourne recognized by the U.S. Congress. Great story. Coming up, 98.9 KKZX with CCR now.

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